And everybody shouted, praise the Lord. Hallelujah. The Bible says that he is able to do exceeding abundantly above all that we can ask or think. So tonight, I don't care what your situation is. I don't care what your problem is. Jesus is in the house tonight.

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2: Hello everybody, how are you doing today? Welcome to Wisdom for Daily Living. My name is Jennifer Olaribigbe from New Fire Baptism Ministries here in Stavanger, Norway. And I'm excited that we get to go back to this amazing book. Today is a great day. Taking dominion over your day. And I'm going to share a little bit and just expand it more by sharing with you. So I love this book because it's filled with so much wisdom, so much inspiration, encouragement, and comfort. And it's written by a dear woman of God, a friend of mine, Tepi Nkadawire. You can get your copy from Amazon. So I'm reading. Today is a great day to walk in authority. The moment you realize that God has already validated you, you will stop seeking validation elsewhere. You will begin to walk in the authority that has been granted to you. Can you imagine a lion seeking permission from a zebra or impala or any other animal to roam around the wild? Doesn't even make sense. A lion knows its authority, and that is why it is a threat to other animals in the wild. When you know and walk in your authority, you can appear intimidating. Do not retreat. Keep at it. You will find that when you begin to tap into who you were created to be, others will be encouraged to step into their godly purpose too. So this is a call and a time for you to rise up and walk in your God-given authority. You and I were not created to live defeated, fearful, or powerless lives. We've been given power through Jesus Christ to overcome the enemy. We've been given power to have wisdom to discern and strength to stand firm. In Luke chapter 10 verse 19, the word of God says, "Behold, I give unto you power." Power to tread upon serpents and scorpions and over all the power of the enemy, and nothing shall by any means hurt you. This is an invitation for you and I to walk boldly, to pray with confidence, to speak life instead of fear, to stand on God's promises instead of circumstances. When God calls you, He also equips you. So, what are the keys for you and I to walk in our God-given authority? We need to stay rooted in the Word of God. We need to to live a life of prayer and obedience. We need to speak with faith and not doubt. We need to resist fear and intimidation. We need to remember who we are in Christ. The Lord will help us in Jesus' name. I want you to make this declaration. I will walk in faith, power, wisdom, and authority. I will not be moved by fear or discouragement. God has called me, equipped me, and empowered me for His purpose. So be encouraged today. The same God who opened doors, healed the sick, raised the dead, and parted seas is still walking through His people right now. And He wants to walk in you. And it is time for you to rise up in your God-given authority. You may be wondering, why should we do that? We need to walk in our God-given authority because God never intended believers to live a powerless life. Spiritual authority gives us the opportunity to represent God's kingdom on the earth. We are God's ambassadors to overcome the enemy and fulfill the assignment God has given to us. So, one of the reasons that you and I need to walk in our God-given authority so that we can overcome spiritual opposition. Word. Jesus said, in this world you will have tribulation. Life involves spiritual battles. God has given you and I the authority to stand against fear, to stand against temptation, deception, and every attack of the enemy. We have been given the armor of God, the full armor, in Ephesians 6 from verse 10 to 18. And the word of God says we need to put on the whole armor of God. And I pray that you will put it on even right now. I put on the whole armor of God even right now in the name of Jesus Christ. Second reason why we need to walk in our authority to fulfill God's purpose. Our authority is connected to the assignment upon our life. God empowers each and every one of us to accomplish what He has assigned us to do in the earth realm. We see that Moses needed authority to confront Pharaoh. David needed authority to defeat Goliath. The disciples needed authority to preach, heal, and minister. God's assignment, of God's calling, always comes with God's empowerment. Remember in the book of Acts, it said, you shall receive power at what it, after the Holy Ghost is come upon you. Authority will be conferred, released upon them, dimension of power to operate. The third reason why we need to walk in our God-given authority so we can walk in victory instead of fear. Many people live beneath what God has intended for us as believers because their life is consumed with fear. Spiritual authority helps us as believers to stand strong, to stand confident, knowing that we belong to Christ, we are of Christ. 2 Timothy 1:7 says, God has not given us the spirit of fear, but He has given to each and every one of us the spirit of power. And I pray today that fear will lose its grip over you and you'll begin to work in power, in the power of God, in the authority of God, that you'll begin to walk in love in the name of Jesus, and you'll have a sound mind, a mind that is not overcome by fear, in the name of Jesus Christ. So the fourth reason why we need to walk in authority is to influence others for God. The authority that God has given to us is not about pride or control. It's about serving and leading others towards truth, towards healing, encouragement, and salvation. The Bible tells us that God desires all men to be saved and come to the knowledge of the truth. And we see this even in the life of our Lord and Savior Jesus Christ, who used his authority to heal the sick, raise the dead, deliver the oppressed, teach truth, and to bring hope. This is what we are called to do as believers, to reflect the character and ministry of Jesus Christ. The fifth reason why you and I need to rise up today and walk in authority, to protect what God has given us. Spiritual authority helps guard your family, your faith, your purpose, your peace, your spiritual growth, through prayer, wisdom, and obedience to God. Jesus is the source of all authority. And in Matthew 28, from verse 18, he says, "All power is given unto me in heaven and in earth." And Jesus commissioned his disciples to go in that same authority. When believers, you and I, do not understand our authority, fear replaces faith, bondage replaces freedom, silence replaces boldness. But when we rise up, as the word of God is calling us today to rise up, we begin to show forth Christ. We rise up boldly, we pray, we make decrees, we live faithfully. We stand even in difficult times. And as we begin to rise up in the authority that God has given to each and every one of us, we will overcome the enemy, his plans, and his tactics. And many sons, like Jesus died on the cross, the Bible tells us that he through him, many sons were brought to glory. So shall it be for you and I in the name of Jesus, as we stand up in obedience, as we rise up in the authority that has been given to us and we exercise it, many will be saved to the glory of God the Father, in the mighty name of Jesus. So today, rise up in the authority. I challenge you to rise up in the authority that God has given to you. If you've given your life to Jesus Christ, exercise your authority today. Pray for someone. Exercise that authority over sickness. Exercise your authority over the weather. Exercise your authority over any virus that is being projected now. You know, now is the time to begin to speak. The word of God says, if we have faith as small as a mustard seed, we will say to the mountain, be moved and cast into the sea, and it will be done. That is authority. Demonstrate and use your authority to the glory of God the Father. This is why the Lord God gave us the authority in the first place. Rise up and use your authority today. Let us pray. Father, Lord, I just want to thank you for this word challenging us to rise up. Lord God, I pray that as opportunities open up today or even over the week and weekend, Lord God, over the month, Lord God, I pray wherever we are, that each and every one will rise up in the name of Jesus Christ to exercise the authority over the weather, over the wind, over circumstances and situations in the name of Jesus Christ. And your name will be glorified. And the glory of God will be revealed in us and in your church. In the mighty name of Jesus. Thank you, Father. Blessed be your holy name. In Jesus' name we have prayed. Amen and amen. Thank you so much for listening to me today. Remain blessed. The hand of God rest upon you. Enjoy your day. Love you.

Heavenly Father, we are the sheep of your pasture. May we be ready to hear you as you constantly feed us with your seasonal word to help fine-tune our experiences per season. In Jesus' name, amen. Greetings, dearly beloved of Christ, bringing you God's comprehensive word. I am Brother Bryce Sonne. Our approved text for meditation is taken from the book of Ecclesiastes, the chapter number 5 and verse number 1. Keep thy foot when thou goest to the house of God, and be more ready to hear than to give the sacrifice of fools. For they consider not that they do evil. That inspires our theme of meditation, be ready to hear. Beloved, God does nothing except he has spoken. What you hear decides what change you experience. God our Father is never tired of giving. He takes delight in giving to us than in receiving from us. And his pleasure is in the attention we give to receiving from him than to giving to him. It is so because the authenticity of our giving is only as good as the quality of what we have received of him. That's why the wise in our opening verse tells us, keep thy foot when thou goest to the house of God, and be more ready to hear than to give the sacrifice of fools. The sacrifice of fools is too much talking than listening. It is not what we say to God that changes us, but what we hear from him. It is written in Psalms chapter number 107 and verse number 20, he sent his word and it healed them and delivered them from all their destructions. No one who gives attention to what God is saying remains the same. It's what you hear from God per time that changes your life. So in Mark's gospel account, the chapter number 4 and verse number 24, our Lord Jesus said, take heed what you hear. With the measure you meet, it shall be measured to you, and unto you that year shall more be given. What that means is that you pay close attention to what you hear. The closer you listen, the more understanding you will be given, and you will receive even more. Beloved, Psalm the chapter number 23 and verse number 5 says, he prepares a table before me in the presence of my enemies. What is that table God prepares? It is his seasonal word. So our Lord told Peter in John's gospel account, the chapter number 21 and verse number 17, if you love me, feed my sheep. Then speaking to his sent servants, he gave them the task to give meat in season to his household. For scripture says in Matthew's gospel account, the chapter number 24 and verse number 45, who then is a faithful and wise servant whom his Lord had made ruler over his household to give them meat in due season? God's set table is a seasonal word which defines the season of his children, thereby giving them the advantage over their enemies, adversaries, or obstacles. The emphasis is that be ready to hear. It's the word you hear that will ultimately define your season, and how well you hear is vital to your present and next experience. Be where you should be today and hear what you should hear. I have always been intrigued by how temple guards who always had to deliver on their mission could come back without arresting Jesus, having been dispatched by the chief priest and Pharisees. As a deliverable of their field mission, from John's gospel account, the chapter number 7 and verse number 47, this is what they had to say of Jesus to the chief priest and Pharisees. Never has a man talked as this man talks. No mere man has ever spoken as he speaks. That was a concluding remark from having listened intently to the life-changing words of Christ, and the ascenders identified with that truth irrespective of their public denial of it. Child of God, there is an effect to hearing. Good hearing gives good understanding. So be sure to put into practice what you hear. The more you do this, the more you will understand what God tells you. In fact, you will just want to keep hearing him speak. Besides, the words he speaks are spirit-filled and life-giving. And so, the Lord will never send his word to put you on the spot, that is, at a disadvantage
or make you vulnerable to the perils of this world. Never. That's not an opinion, but a fact. Listen to Daniel's encounter and the benefit of being ready to listen. Reading from Daniel, the chapter number 10, the verses number 18 and 19. He said, "Again, the one who looked like a man touched me and gave me strength. Do not be afraid. You are highly esteemed." He said, "Peace, be strong. Now, be strong." When he spoke to me, I was strengthened and said, "Speak, my Lord, since you have given me strength." Let's stay for a while on Daniel's kind of "tell me more, I am all ears." "Speak, my Lord, since you have given me strength" is what I will have us steer our minds on. Of first importance, he gave himself to listening more. Even as the word that came forth was to strengthen him, it was his ability to listen more and intently to the words spoken that captured all the possibilities within that word. And that's where his blessing of strength was. For at the first round of speaking, his strength suddenly began to return, and he wisely engaged the word source for his complete strengthening. How amazing God's wisdom given to us to be more ready to listen. Hallelujah. When you come before the Lord, do so with the intent to attentively listen and obey. It is far better than the sacrifice of fools who go on speaking gibberish or nonsense. And that's unacceptable to God. What you've heard from God today, bind that to your heart and go on carefully listening to Him. Your life experiences are bound to God's meal of the Word for you. Believe that and open the channels of your spirit to keep listening and being one with His Word in Acts. Praise God. Now, onto the day's energies of prayer. Dear Father, I thank you for your love towards me. I am grateful you have not left nor forsaken me. I pray that you go on introducing me into fruitful seasons and phases of my life. Let my steps therefore be ordered to where I will hear what I ought to hear, which will bring about the expected change in my life according to your divine purpose. In Jesus' name, Amen. I here encourage you to meditate on the book of Amos, chapter number 3 and verse number 7, and the book of the prophet Jeremiah, the chapter number 26 and verse number 5. Beloved, as we round up, I leave you with this quote from Pastor Daniel Nya: "The accuracy of your hearing is deciding the quality of your experience." End of quote. Remember, God takes delight in giving to us than in receiving from us. And His pleasure is in the attention we give to receiving from Him than to giving to Him. Being ready to listen to Him is how we position ourselves to receive both qualitatively and quantitatively from Him. And that brings us to the end of today's meditation. Be ready to hear. Stay a very blessed God listener. Shalom.

And when we begin to praise him, it's amazing what God will do. He will give peace that surpasses all understanding. Amen. Hallelujah. Bring it up, Steve.

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And when we go through the rivers of difficulty,

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For among all the wise ones of the nations, and in all their kingdoms, there is none like you.

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He holds the power of death and life. He gives life and he takes away. He is El Elyon. Before the world began, he existed. He has no beginning and no end. From everlasting to everlasting, he is God.

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And not only to me, but also to all who have longed for his appearing. One of these days, Jesus is coming back.

We're gonna learn a new song together tonight. It's called Our Father, and it's based around the Lord's Prayer. So I'm gonna read Matthew 6:9. And if you know that, feel free to say it along with me. Our Father, which art in heaven, hallowed be thy name. Thy kingdom come, thy will be done in earth as it is in heaven. Give us this day our daily bread, and forgive us our debts as we forgive our debtors. And lead us not into temptation, but deliver us from evil. For thine is the kingdom and the power and the glory forever. Amen. And church, amen. As we sing this song tonight, let it be more than words, but let's offer it to our God as a prayer that his kingdom would come and his will would be done in our lives. Amen.

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But with the power invested in me, I came to speak life over you. I speak blessings of health, blessings of peace. To my brothers and sisters all around the world, especially those in South Africa, struggling with AIDS.

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The power of life and death is in the tongue. Speak

says to us in Isaiah 43. He's called us by name. When we go through the deep waters in great trouble, he will be with us. And when we go through the rivers of difficulty, we will not drown. When we walk through the fire of oppression, we will not be burned up

And welcome to our program, Daily Walk, brought to you by the Apostolic Faith Church in Stavanger. We want to thank you for taking time out to join us today for this time of devotion, where we look into the Word of God together. We pray that God will bless you during this time of devotion. But before we continue, shall we have a word of prayer? Heavenly Father, we thank you so much for yet another opportunity you've given us to listen to your word. We pray, Jesus, that you will send your Holy Spirit to interpret this word to the life of each and every one of us. Help us, O God, to draw closer to you in all areas of our lives, that your Holy Spirit will be our guide and our God. And this time of devotion will be a blessing to all. Thank you, Jesus, for having heard our prayers, for we pray in Jesus' name. Amen.

Daybreak, Judges 11, 1 through 40, devotional focus verse. And Jephthah vowed a vow unto the Lord, and said, If thou shalt without fail deliver the children of Ammon into mine hands, then it shall be, that whatsoever cometh forth of the doors of my house to meet me when I return in peace from the children of Ammon shall surely be the Lord's, and I will offer it up for a burnt offering. Judges 11, 30 through 31. It is always touching when a brother in our congregation tells of the time when he made a promise to God. He had been raised in a Christian home and went to church every Sunday. But when he became a man, he got away from this Christian environment. One cold winter's day, he was driving a pickup truck over the ice on Ten Mile Pond. Suddenly, his truck broke through the ice and slowly began sinking. He was alone and trapped inside. As the chilly waters slowly raised, his body began submerging and the perspiration ran down his face. He cried out to God to send someone to rescue him. He promised that if God would spare his life, he would go back to church and give his heart and life to him. God heard that prayer and sent men to rescue him. The brother kept his word. Close to 50 years have gone by since his rescue, but he is still serving the Lord and excited about God's mercy and his privilege to be in church every Sunday. Sometimes extreme circumstances cause people to make promises or vows to God. We need to be careful, even in stressful situations, that we do not make rash or foolish vows. Jephthah is an example of this. Chosen by the Israelites to lead them against the Ammonites, he knew that victory would require a power greater than his own. When he saw that war was inevitable, he made a vow unto the Lord. He had been called to a place of responsibility and wanted to see success at any cost. God accepted Jephthah's vow and gave him the victory, and then the real test came. That is often the case with us. The consecration and sometimes vows are made, the victory is won, and then God lays his finger upon our lives. He says, You promised this. Did you mean it? Jephthah said, I have opened my mouth unto the Lord, and I cannot go back. It is not just upon the field of battle that men display their valor. Sometimes the true test comes during prosperity and honor. Whatever our situation, we are required to pay our vows to God, so we need to consider carefully before we open our mouths to Him. Background. Israel had again turned from God and fallen under the rule of foreign invaders. They called out to God, but found their pleas unheeded. God began to act only after Israel showed true repentance. Jephthah, the Gileadite, was a mighty man of valor, but he was the son of a harlot. Insisting upon the rigor of the law, his father's legitimate children had thrust him out from having any inheritance with them. He had been driven from Gilead, east of the Jordan River, and dwelt in the land of Tob, which was located northeast of the Yarmouk River. In his exile, he headed a group of vain men. Here, vain means restless or empty, so perhaps these men were without employment. With the Ammonites encamped in Gilead, Israel needed a leader, and the elders of Gilead went out and fetched Jephthah. He was invited to be their captain, which he accepted on one condition. If the Lord delivered them from the oppression of the Ammonites, they must give him the position of head or judge over them. They immediately agreed to this. The king of Ammon charged the Israelites with taking their land when they came out of Egypt, and Jephthah endeavored to negotiate. He referenced historical facts, that God had given them the land, and that they had been there for 300 years. The Ammonites would not heed, and war was imminent. Jephthah had reason to be confident of success, for he knew the Spirit of the Lord had come upon him. Yet still, he vowed rashly. Bible commentators are divided on the exact meaning of Jephthah's vow and how he fulfilled it.
Some claim that he literally sacrificed his daughter. Others maintain that the original language could mean he vowed to offer whatever, indicating an animal, or to dedicate whoever, indicating a person, to God, and that Jephthah's daughter was dedicated for service at the tabernacle and therefore never married. They note that her virginity was bewailed, not her death, and that the Bible never says directly that she was killed. Whatever its meaning and its fulfillment, the Bible is clear that Jephthah paid his vow, and the consequences were serious and caused him grief. This daughter was his only child, so there was no one to perpetuate Jephthah's inheritance in Israel. He could have been overcome with remorse from the rash vow made to God, but he did not renege, and his daughter supported him in going through with it. Jephthah is numbered among the worthies of the Old Testament, who by faith did great exploits, Hebrews 11:32. The events of his life are an object lesson showing that God expects people to pay their vows to him, and the importance of guarding against rash or foolish statements to God. Conclusion. Today's lesson, be cautious. What we have solemnly vowed to God, we must conscientiously go through with, even though it may be ever so difficult and grievous to

We hope you have enjoyed our devotion today. We welcome you back tomorrow at the same time for another edition of our program Daily Walk. In the meantime, if you are in Stavanger area, we would like to invite you to join us for our Sunday morning service at 11 o'clock in our church, the Apostolic Faith Church, or in Norwegian, Apostolic Tro, at 56 Tjensvågen in Stavanger. The church is next door to the Tjensvåg School. We are very sure that you will have a good time with the Lord. So we look forward to seeing you. If you want to know more about our church, you can visit our website, apostolisk-tro.no, or in English, you can visit apostolicfaith.org. We look forward to welcome you back to another edition of this program tomorrow. And we pray God will continue to bless you as you take time out to join us. Shall we close our devotion today with a short prayer? Heavenly Father, we are grateful for the devotion of today. We are grateful for the word that you sent us through the story of Jephthah. You require that if we make a vow, that we make it true. Jephthah made a difficult vow, not knowing how it will turn out. It turned out that it was a difficult one. Yet, Jephthah said, I have opened my mouth unto the Lord, and I will not turn back. Many of us have made vows unto you. Maybe at the time when we're seeking the salvation of our souls, at the time when we were desperate for an answer from you. Lord Jesus, we look up unto you today that you will give us the grace to make our vows through, to fulfill that which we have promised unto you. And Lord, when we find ourselves in these difficult and challenging situations, help us, O God, not to rush to make vows, but to think carefully so that we will not make vows that we cannot keep. We thank you, Jesus. We will praise you forever. And we look up to you, Jesus. Maybe there are some listening to this program who are struggling with vows that they have made unto you. Maybe some have made vows to serve you all the days of their lives, but for circumstances and pressure, they have walked away from it. Remind them today and bring them back to you. And maybe there are some listening to this program who need your help, who needs to be in relationship with you, but they are not ready to make the commitment, or they are sitting on the fence, not knowing either to commit to you fully or not to. We pray that your Holy Spirit will reach out to them today, knock on the doors of their hearts, draw them close to you, and help them to make the required commitment to follow you all the days of their lives. Lord Jesus, we pray that your blessings will be upon all of us who are taking time to listen to this program. We ask you to take all the glory, for we pray and ask for all this in Jesus' name. Amen.

0: If you really, really believe that, do you? I think we ought to praise God who never stops working. Never. Praise the Lord. We greet everybody this morning here, and we have people in the other buildings on campus, at Lake Park, at Wilmington, and actually they're watching all over the world, and they like it when we recognize them. So we recognize you this morning, and we recognize all of you for being in God's house today. The song before this one, He Knows My Name, that touches me. I heard a great message last night in another country, and the preacher said, Zacchaeus, a tax collector, nobody liked him. He was short, but he was a tax collector, and that just added to it. Jesus came to Jericho. He was surrounded by taller people and poorer people. And Zacchaeus was interested in Jesus, but he couldn't get to him, and nobody liked him to let him through. So Zacchaeus climbed up in a tree, for the Lord he wanted to see. And he was shocked when, as the crowd came by, he heard a voice out of the crowd saying, Zacchaeus, come down here. For today, I'm going home to have lunch with you. Wait. Jesus knew his name. There's another time that a man named Philip brought a man named Nathanael to Jesus. And Nathanael looked at Jesus, and Jesus said, Behold, an Israelite indeed in whom there is no guile. And Nathanael said, How do you know me? Jesus said, I knew you when you were sitting up under a fig tree. Let me tell you something. Jesus knows your name. Jesus knows where you are. And I said it at the early service. You may be up a tree, or you may be under a tree, but Jesus knows exactly where you are. I think old Nathanael was under that fig tree because he was confused and depressed. And I think Zacchaeus was up that sycamore tree because he was empty and needed an answer. And Jesus met all of the needs. Hear me today. There's not a human being in this world that Jesus cannot satisfy. I don't care what your problem is. Jesus can solve it, and he can do it right now on the spot. Can anybody say amen to that? Amen. Amen. We thank you now, Father, for your word. We bless you, praise you, thank you, adore you, lift you up, and thank you for what you're going to do in these coming moments. In Christ's name we pray, amen. Amen. Everybody said amen.
1: Amen.
0: Great, you can be seated. Smile at somebody on the way down. Every morning, I cannot remember a time in 56 years that I have not awakened with this thought. Sunday's coming, and I want to feed the people. That's what I'm called to do. I'm a pastor. Not a day goes by that I don't ask the Lord to help me to be a better pastor, a more vigilant shepherd, more compassionate. Above everything, I want to feed the flock. That drives me every day of my life. Feed the flock of God. The other side of that is that you have to eat. You have to receive it. And God gives us something in the first psalm. And I think I've probably over all these years read that first psalm. I don't even want to estimate hundreds of times. And every time I read it, I get something new out of it. That's what I'm going to talk about this morning. The Word of God, you never get to the bottom of it. You never find a scripture and say, well, that's the end of that, because it has no depths. You cannot get to the bottom of truth. So I'm going to ask you to read this first psalm with me down through verse number 3. I have some things marked here that are extremely important. So are you ready? They're going to put it on the screen. I'm asking everybody to open your mouth and make a noise. Read. Ready? Blessed is the man who walks not in the counsel of the ungodly, nor stands in the path of sinners, nor sits in the seat of the scornful, but his delight is in the law of the Lord, and in his law he meditates day and night. He shall be like a tree planted by the rivers of water, that brings forth its fruit in its season, whose leaf also shall not wither, and whatever he does shall prosper. You've read it. Did you see this? There is an absolute guarantee that if I do something, everything else will be prosperous. It's there. I just read it to you. This is God's word. Again, this is not a proverb. This is a promise. The promise is to people who want to be blessed. And those who are blessed don't do certain things. Blessed is the man who doesn't run with sinners, who doesn't take advice from the lost, who doesn't get direction from the blind, who doesn't associate with the foul mouth and the negative. Blessed, happy, fulfilled is that man who says to the world, you don't have a thing I need, and I will not associate with those things I do not need, and I don't need people who want to lead me down the wrong path. Blessed is that man. But it also says this man's delight is in the word of the Lord. Now, you know, I can get kind of hyped up and I can start talking really fast. So I'm going to put a bridle on this morning because I want you to get this. I mean it. I want you to get this. His delight is in the word of the Lord. Delight. I used some illustrations this morning. Golfers will work hard 4.5 days a week so they can spend 5 hours on a golf course regardless of the weather. I'm one of them. I'll play in the rain. I've played in sleet. I've played on ice. I don't want to play in the wind. I just want to play. It's a delight. And everybody that knows that game or is addicted to that game understands that you kind of make arrangements. You plan things to get to do that. Why, there are various hobbies in this room or in those rooms. Some of you like to decorate. Some of you like to buy and sell. Collect stamps or coins. Goodness, I could just... Some men love to go to Harbor Freight. Lowe's. I love little tools and tape measures and little knives. And really big, thick socks that I'll never wear. Never. But they're cheap. And who knows, a blizzard could come. And so if you have a hobby, something you arrange everything else so you can get to it, then you might just be able to understand what David is saying right here. The man who is blessed has found an addiction to the Word of God. He has found that the Word of God satisfies like nothing else. It's not a hobby. It isn't something that may wax and wane over the years. The Word of God is his delight. He makes plans for the Word of God. He makes time, effort, and energy are given to the Word of God. And in his Word, he meditates day and night. Think of it. He meditates day and night. This is not a forced thing. This is not like the stringent rules of Islam or some other religion where they make you learn it and you're punished if you don't. No, this is a delight. And when you learn to meditate in the Word of God, it becomes even more satisfying and delightful. Now, in the Bible, we learn you can hear the Word, you can read the Word, you can study the Word. But there's a dimension that very few people get to, and it's called meditation in the Word. Today, many people all over the world will hear the Word of God. Somebody from a pulpit or some podium somewhere will read a scripture, they will preach, and those people will hear the Word of God. There are others who will open a Bible and they will read it. And their Bibles are all marked up. And they have favorite places and favorite passages and really don't venture into much of anything that's deeper. Then there are people who study the Word of God. That means it is a concentrated effort to get information. They want to learn, whether it's the geography of the Holy Land or the archaeology of mankind or the history of the world, on and on. They crave it, and I'm one of those. I think everything you learn only adds to the truth of God's Word. The thing about those is that it's superficial. The study does work. You can surround yourself with books and tapes and your Bible, and you can spend time doing it. But again, far too many times it's for information. There is a spiritual thing that goes on with meditation. It's not for information, it's for strength. It's something the prophets did all the time. Jesus meditated in the law of God, even though he was the Word of God. Paul meditated. They gave themselves to the Scriptures. There's this thing called meditation. And it's when you are not trying to gather a lot, you're taking something small and getting all that you can out of it. So here's what the word meditate means in Hebrew. It means to utter, to speak. Listen to this one. To mutter, to groan. Which means when you get to that level called meditation, you take a verse or a word and you say it. You utter it. You groan it. You mentally and spiritually massage it. You're not trying to move on to something else. You stay there until it says something to you. I do this almost every day of my life. I'm not saying you have to do it. This is what I have to do to pastor, to feed, and to shepherd. I get up before the sun does. I don't turn on a light. I don't open a book for a long time. I will sit. I will take one verse of scripture and I will say it over and over. I will say it different ways. I will emphasize different words. I will stop on a word and contemplate it. And as I do that, this meditation is doing something down inside. Let me tell you why it's important. His delight is in the law of the Lord. In his law, he meditates day and night. That does not mean that you are constantly walking around during the day quoting scripture. No, meditation takes it down into your soul, in your spirit. You know, we've been taught through scripture that the Holy Spirit prays through us with groanings which cannot be uttered. The Holy Spirit never stops praying. The Holy Spirit is praying right now to Jesus. Jesus is interceding for us to the Father. He never stops working. The Holy Ghost is praying in every one of us right now. The Holy Ghost is also enlarging the Word in our hearts. The Word that we have brought in, that we have decided to understand. And he says, when you do this day and night, the Holy Spirit is causing this to be a part of your living. And the person that does that will be like a tree. There it is. He shall be like a tree. He didn't say a bush or a vine. A tree. Steady. Strong. Sturdy. Able to withstand the winds of life. Planted by the rivers of water. God did the planting. You're not up and down and in and out, but you're planted and your roots go deep. Let me do this again. I've taught it so many times. We Christians forget every life has to have winter in it. Every season has a purpose. In our seasons of living, we want summer all the time, or spring, with spring, summer, whatever. We don't want winter. I'll tell you, I have a problem with winter. When this time changed, it's messed me up pretty bad again. I can't stand getting up when it's totally dark. I don't want the sun to go down at 5:30. It's just, I just can't handle it. I need sunlight. Sorry. I also need therapy. And in another way, we Christians don't ever want winter time, but I've told you so many times, winter is when roots grow down, and you can't have big, flourishing, fruit-filled limbs in the spring and summer until your roots have gone down deeper in the winter. And the winter is miserable, but something spiritual and powerful is happening in your life. And here's the next verse. It brings forth its fruit in its season. See, that's the deal right there. Not every phase of my life is fruitful. It's just seasonal. But God knows when I'm going to need to bear fruit. And God knows when to let winter come into my life. That's a beautiful scripture right there. You bring forth your fruit in your season. Your time is coming. I don't know when it is. You may be in a fruitless time right now, but God is taking you down deeper. You may be in a fruit-bearing time right now, but God will let you expend all of that because another winter is on the way. The thing is, you just can't get discouraged because this is life right here. Is this theological enough for you? This is life right here. Up and down and up and down and high and low and good and bad. Revival comes and then revival's needed again. That's Christianity. You don't get discouraged. Here's what encourages you. You've already been planted. You're like a tree by the river of water, and you will bring forth fruit in your season. and your leaf will not wither. Even when there's no fruit in your life, there are green leaves that say, I'm alive. Did you hear that? That was great to me. Even when there's no fruit to be picked, green leaves say, I'm alive. When nothing's happening in your life, the Holy Spirit says to people around you, He's alive. And that's what we have to adjust to. And having said all of that, here it is. And whatever he does shall prosper. Did you hear this? You guys have already heard it once. Can you hear me? Can you hear me in England today? Can you hear me in Peru? Can you hear me? Whatever you do will prosper. That's a promise if you learn to meditate in the Word of God. Not just hear it, not just read it, not just study it, but eat it. Receive it. Have you ever watched a teenage boy eat a sub sandwich? Or anything. How about that? Have you? I have some grandsons. In my whole life, I've never seen human beings eat like that, that much, that quickly. One of my grandsons was on the camera this morning. I remember a couple years ago, he came up and said, Poppy, let's go out and eat sometime. I said, where do you want to go? He said, well, don't tell Mom, but I've never been to Burger King. I said, Mom will never know. If you won't tell Grandy. So I took him to Burger King, and he... I didn't know they made a quadruple patty, three cheese. What else did he get on it? Oh, it was three pieces of bread, triple bacon, plus the fries and everything. I didn't know they made that. He said, that's what I want. I said, get it. I want to watch you eat it. I didn't get one that big. I just went along, you know, socially. I just wanted to. And while I'm still talking and I've unwrapped it and I put some extra mayonnaise and a little hot sauce on it, I looked and it's gone. I said, boy, did you even taste it? And he said, so good. So good. I've got some other grandsons that can do that same thing. Now, what's the point of that? Far too many times, we treat God's word like fast food. You know, in the animal kingdom, animals don't enjoy food. They don't get into dining. They're into killing it, swallowing it, and gorging. Just tear it, swallow it, and go to bed. God's word is so powerful that it takes someone with spiritual skill to understand how important it is to get it inside of you. I'll say this again. Some people hear it. Some people read it. Some people study it. But some people have learned to chew it. Because if you want to know the importance of chewing food, Google it. I did. I thought, I'll just look it up. Wow. There were several pages of the importance of proper chewing and eating slowly and chewing properly. Well, first of all, food tastes better. But physiologically, chewing breaks it down. Are you with me? The saliva increases, also breaking down enzymes and the nutrients and the minerals and the vitamins. And while you are enjoying it and your body is adjusting to the digestive process, your body is healthier. It's less work on your digestive system. Food, healthy food, is healthier when you chew it. If you swallow a carrot, it's in you. What? Should I have chosen? If you swallow a green bean, it's in you, but because it's still unchewed, it doesn't have much of an effect. But when you chew it, it breaks down all the substance and it makes you healthy. And they say it even makes you happier. There's power in meditating on God's word, muttering, uttering, speaking, saying, groaning. So how does that work, preacher? Because I want to read my Bible through this year. I've heard people say, I've read my Bible through for the last 26 years. What does it say? Well, I've been hearing preaching all my life, but do you remember what was said? I've studied. I've got all the books. Okay. How much information do you have versus the strength that you have? And that's the whole point, brothers and sisters. The Word of God is supposed to be strength to our souls. David said it's more precious than fine gold and more to be desired than gold. What's the whole point? I read, you got to get this. I'll take just 30 seconds. God's Word is so precious, so powerful, that you can't afford to play with it. You know, you can't just be in a noise all the time and in a hurry and the hustle and bustle and try to get a scripture here and a devotion there. No, we're talking about serious meditation, serious chewing, where you get silent and you get alone and you be still and then begin to chew on the Word of God and let it do its work. One of those scriptures that I've chewed for many

hungry and empty, looking for something. Your words were found, and I ate them. They were so precious and powerful to me, I did not just hear or read, but I ate them. A lot of people use the excuse about the Bible, it's too thick, it's too difficult, it's too mysterious, can't handle it. Wrong way to look at it. You see, if I brought a huge chest in here today, a treasure chest, and, you know, opened it up and it was full of diamonds and pearls, and or if you discovered one in your backyard, that's even better. I promise you, you wouldn't open it up and say, this is too complicated. It's too much gold, too many pearls, too many bracelets. I just can't do this. No! You would say, and look around, make sure the neighbors didn't know you had it, or maybe your spouse. And then you'd start taking out one ring after another. This is a pearl. This is a bracelet. You wouldn't be saying, this is too much. It's too complicated. You'd say, I want to touch everything in here. I want to see everything that's in here. And that's why God's word is a treasure chest. Oh, you can't get it all at one time. You got to open it up and take this piece and chew on it and take this other beautiful thing and let it speak to you. Mutter it, groan it, say it. Yeah, you get in a room. That's what I do. I get in a room and like this, I say, your words were found. Your words. They're not mine. Your words. Not one word, plural. Your words were found. Because I'm searching for them, I found them. And I ate. I did not read them, Lord. I ate them. I'm not just hearing them. I'm eating them. I ate them. And your word to me became the joy and rejoicing of my heart. See, that's meditation. That's chewing. It's not like you finish your Bible reading. It's like the joy level is amped up. And then he said, it became the joy and rejoicing of my heart. Hallelujah. Having God give me nutrients and nourishment and strength brings joy into my life. Joy is a state of being full of God's word. And then ever so often you rejoice. You got the joy, but ever so often you can't hold it back. And you start rejoicing that he knows your name. He knows where you are. He saved you. He loves you. He keeps you. He's your God. You're his child. You just can't hold it back anymore. Here it is. And your word was to me the joy and rejoicing of my heart. For I am called by your name. That's what I saw in my meditation. What made his word the joy and rejoicing of his heart? The fact that he was called by his name. Everybody listen to me. I'm going to close. Everybody listen. If you meditate in God's word, there is one thing you will never, ever doubt again as long as you live, and that's your salvation. Ever. You will never allow your past to come up and haunt you because you're full of God's word. I am called by your name, he said. How did he get to that resolve? Because he chewed it. He muttered it. He groaned it. He uttered it. And I'm telling you, keep having your devotion. Yes, of course. Everybody can't take the time that I do. You got to get up and go to work. I just work half a day a week. Come on. But I'm telling you this.

0: When you get to that place that it becomes the joy and rejoicing of your heart, you'll have a strength you've never had in all of your life. And what you say will not come out of here or just here. It will come out of here. Stand with me, please. Now, here's what I'd like to do. I'm going to ask the back to put up Revelation chapter 1 again. You know, in these days, churches don't have much responsive reading anymore, or reading period. People are too busy. It's too long. They want to hear a message and some music and go. But this is God's word in God's house. And we're God's people. And the one thing we ought to want more than anything else is, what did he say? What does he say? I'm trying to quit. And everything about Jesus was scripture. Do you think for one moment he would have gone into that wilderness to be tempted of the devil and then try to logically discuss things with Satan? No. It is written. It is written. It is written. Hear me, church. Whatever Satan brings to you, when you say, it is written, and you say what is written, he's got to go. He cannot handle the word of God. I wish, you ought to praise God. Revelation chapter 1, I'm asking everybody to read aloud again. This is the word of the Lord. The revelation of Jesus Christ, which God gave him to show his servants, things which must shortly take place. And he sent and signified it by his angel to his servant John, who bore witness to the word of God and to the testimony of Jesus Christ, to all things that he saw. Blessed is he who reads and those who hear the words of this prophecy and keep those things which are written in it, for the time is near. John, to the seven churches which are in Asia, grace to you and peace from him who is and who was and who is to come, and from the seven spirits who are before his throne, and from Jesus Christ, the faithful witness, the firstborn from the dead, and the ruler over the kings of the earth, to him who loved us and washed us from our sins in his own blood, and has made us kings and priests to his God and Father. To him be glory, dominion forever. Amen. Amen. Behold, he is coming with clouds, and every eye will see him, even they who pierced him, and all the tribes of the earth will mourn because of him. Even so, amen. I am the Alpha and the Omega, the beginning and the end, says the Lord, who is, who was, and who is to come, the Almighty. I, John, both your brother and companion in the tribulation and kingdom and patience of Jesus Christ, was on the island that is called Patmos for the word of God and for the testimony of Jesus Christ. I was in the Spirit on the Lord's day, and I heard behind me a loud voice as of a trumpet saying, I am the Alpha and the Omega, the first and the last. And what you see, write in a book and send it to the seven churches which are in Asia, to Ephesus, to Smyrna, to Pergamos, to Thyatira, to Sardis, to Philadelphia, to Laodicea. Then I turned to see the voice that spoke with me, and having turned, I saw seven golden lampstands, and in the midst of the seven lampstands, one like the Son of Man, clothed with a garment down to the feet, and girded about the chest with a golden band. His head and hair were white like wool, as white as snow, and his eyes like a flame of fire. His feet were like fine brass, as if refined in a furnace, and his voice as the sound of many waters. He had in his right hand 7 stars. Out of his mouth went a sharp two-edged sword, and his countenance was like the sun shining in its strength. And when I saw him, I fell at his feet as dead. But he laid his right hand on me, saying to me, "Do not be afraid. I am he who lives and was dead, and behold, I am alive forevermore. Amen. And I have the keys of Hades and of death. Write the things which you have seen, and the things which are, and the things which will take place after this. The mystery of the 7 stars, which you saw in my right hand, and the 7 golden lampstands. The 7 stars are the angels of the 7 churches, and the 7 lampstands which you saw are the 7 churches." The word of the Lord. The word of the Lord. Now, here's what I'm asking. In addition to your devotions this week or whatever you do, let's all as a church look at this first chapter together. Let's mutter and utter and think and meditate on this chapter this week. If you only do one verse all week long, what does it matter? Chew it. Let it refresh, encourage, and strengthen you. Amen?
1: Amen.
0: Now, Father, I am so thankful for your word. It's a lamp to our feet, a light to our path, food for our souls, strength for our weakness. Thank you, Jesus. Thank you, Jesus. And I pray that your people this week will experience a brand new dimension of your holy word. You have everything you need to live this life. You have this. The Holy Spirit's in you. Jesus is praying for you. The Father knows your name, and he never stops working. When you go out of this building, you don't know what you're going to face, but you will not face it alone. He is for you. And if God is for you, who can be against you? Praise him one more time, and we'll go home. You know what? I'm sorry. I want to pray for our officers. It just hit me. Father, these men and women that put their lives on the line every day for little pay and little thanks, I ask you to give them encouragement and strength, protect law enforcement in this city, our firefighters, those who serve us, keep us safe, our military. Lord, I just feel an unction to pray for all of them today. Thank you for their service, their commitment. Thank you that we can sit in here in safety because of their service to us. In Jesus' name I pray, amen. Love you, church. See you next time, unless the Lord comes.